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1: Hi, I'm Sławek Szewc in Warsaw. Welcome to News from Poland on Monday, October the 5th. In today's edition of our current affairs magazine, right-wing U.S. commentator sparks backlash with justification of Hitler's invasion of Poland.
2: Well, Hitler said that 15% of Poland was once Germany, and it was given to Poland at the Treaty of Versailles. That was German territory with Germans in it. That was his case. And by the way, that was true.
1: Also, three more successful large-scale cyber attacks on Polish companies. That and more later on, but now look at some Polish-related news developments. Ukraine thanks Poland as Warsaw and other EU members vow to stay in Kiev. Nawrocki begins first Polish presidential visit to the Philippines and Polish heritage celebrated at Pulaski Day Parade in New York. Ukraine's foreign minister has thanked Poland for backing Kiev after Russia urged foreign diplomats to leave, with Warsaw and the EU saying they will keep their missions in the capital. We greatly appreciate Poland's support in this difficult time and know that Poles, like Ukrainians, are not easily intimidated, Andrei Sybiha wrote on X. Poland's foreign ministry said earlier on Sunday that the Russian threats showed the Kremlin was trying to intimidate Europe and weaken support for Ukraine. Such actions, contrary to the principles of international law, will not bring the expected result, it said. Russia will not break Ukraine or undermine European solidarity with the Ukrainian people. Warsaw said it did not foresee any changes to the work of its embassy in Kiev. The EU's ambassador to Ukraine, Katerina Maternova, took a similar line on X. Russia has sent a message to foreign diplomats in Kiev, either you leave or you risk your lives. Our answer, we are staying, she wrote. On Saturday, Russia's foreign ministry warned foreigners and diplomatic missions against staying in Ukraine or traveling there. Moscow said it would continue systematic strikes on military targets in Kiev and other cities. Moscow issued a similar appeal in May, which 50 countries described as a threat in a joint statement under UN auspices. Western missions stayed in the Ukrainian capital. On Tuesday, Karol Nawrocki is making the first-ever visit to the Philippines by a Polish president. During a three-day trip that includes talks with Philippine President Ferdinand Marcos Jr. and meetings focused on Polish-Philippine economic ties. Presidential Minister Marcin Przydacz said the visit is also part of Poland's wider activity around the G20. Although the Philippines is not a G20 member, it holds the ASEAN chairmanship this year, giving Poland an opportunity to engage with Southeast Asia as part of its G20 activity. Thousands of members of the Polish-American community marched down New York's Fifth Avenue despite heavy rain, celebrating Polish heritage and traditions at the 89th Pulaski Day Parade on Sunday. The event is one of the largest public celebrations of Polish heritage in the United States. This year's parade was held under the slogan, "For Our Freedom and Yours." The Consul General of Poland in New York, Mateusz Sakowicz, linked the event to the 250th anniversary of U.S. independence, saying the anniversary made the Polish presence and contribution particularly significant. October is officially observed in the U.S. as Polish-American Heritage Month. Writer Stepan Twardoch has won the Nike Literary Award, Poland's most prestigious book prize, for Null, a novel about the war in Ukraine. The winner

0: was announced on Sunday at the University of Warsaw Library at the 30th edition of the award. The book, published in 2025, also won the Nike Reader's Prize, meaning that the jury and public agreed on the winner. The novel's hero is Kolonya, historian in his 40s from Warsaw, leaves Poland to fight when Russia invades Ukraine in February 2022. The title refers to the frontline zone where the fighting takes place. Jury chairman Witold Beres said the book was awarded on its literary merits, not because of its subject. He praised the novel's language, which he said was free of political correctness and created to describe this war. And in sports, Poland will face Bosnia and Herzegovina away from home on Monday in their fourth Nations League Division B match without captain Robert Lewandowski, who is suspended after picking up two yellow cards in the competition. The match in Zenica is scheduled to kick off at 8:45 p.m. local time. After three rounds, Sweden lead Group B 4 with 7 points, Bosnia are second with 5, and Poland third with 4, while Romania last after losing all three of their matches. The Poles have faced Bosnia 6 times and have never lost, with 4 wins and 2 draws. You're tuned to Polish Radio, and this is our weekday current affairs magazine. I'm Sławek Szefs, your host in Warsaw. Right-wing U.S. media firebrand Tucker Carlson has prompted an international backlash after arguing that Germany had good reason to invade Poland and that Britain was wrong to fight the Second World War. Michał Owczarek has the story.
1: During an hour-long interview aired on Friday, US MAGA-affiliated commentator Tucker Carlson and UK Conservative lawmaker Sir Jacob Rees-Mogg debated Britain's historical role in European conflicts and the legacy of World War II. Carlson asserted that he never understood why fight that war in the first place, arguing that the UK should not have defended Poland from Nazi invasion because Britain had nothing to do with it at all.
2: Well, Hitler said that 15% of Poland was once Germany, and it was given to Poland at the Treaty of Versailles. That was German territory with German settlers. That was his case. And by the way, that was true.
3: Except the Polish borders had been cut up by Russia and Hitler.
1: At one point, Carlson started disputing the conventional account of why Nazi Germany invaded Poland in 1939. Pressed on Hitler's expansionism, Carlson cited German territorial losses following the Treaty of Versailles and described that history as the basis offered for the invasion of Poland.
2: The idea that Hitler just randomly rolled into Poland is a lie, and everyone believes it because they know nothing about the actual facts. But the truth is, Germany had big pieces of it carved off, including part of Prussia, and it was given to this other country, infuriated the Germans. Maybe it shouldn't have, but it did, and that was a justification for it. The UK had nothing to do with it at all.
1: Polish news reports noted that Carlson did not mention that the lands had a mixed population in terms of nationality and language and had belonged to Poland in earlier centuries. During the interview, Rees-Mogg stressed that Britain had done what was necessary and described World War II as one of the few in history that was a straightforward struggle between good and evil.
3: We did the right thing.
2: Is it a better country than it was?
3: To have defeated Hitler, yes.
2: So the UK is a better country now. It's a healthier country now.
3: Otherwise, we'll be speaking German.
2: Who cares? But there are a lot of people in Britain who can't speak English. So it would be nice to have, like, at least a European language spoken in your country.
3: No, I see no advantage of speaking German over any other language. We want to speak English. Thank you so much.
1: Then Rees-Mogg presented a counter-argument when Carlson questioned Britain's decision to fight Nazi Germany.
3: Our shared interest is the nation state and maintaining its integrity and not having people thinking because there was a treaty some hundreds of years ago and Poland once had a bit of it that was Germany, we can now say we're going to take it.
2: I'm merely saying
3: we cannot allow...
1: Later in the interview, Rees-Mogg implied Carlson might endorse Nazi ideology.
3: You seem to be putting more trust in Hitler than I would. He said all sorts of things.
2: Just saying, he said that.
3: He signed an agreement with Neville
2: Chamberlain. Did he say that?
3: I really don't care what he said, because he said he signed a piece of paper with Neville Chamberlain saying he would not invade.
2: Okay.
3: I'm very surprised you're verging on defending Hitler. I think this is not really what you want to be doing.
2: Yeah, I guess I'm just a secret Nazi. I'm actually not a secret Nazi.
3: I'm reassured.
1: Carlson's statements drew strong reactions from across the political spectrum, including from US conservatives. Commenting on the interview on Twitter, Polish Foreign Minister Radosław Sikorski could not resist taking a swipe at the nationalist conservative opposition. I'd like to remind you that he is a favourite of our homegrown sovereigntists, who had the honour of securing an exclusive interview with Poland's former president Andrzej Duda. The grovelling of the Polish right wing before its patrons knows no bounds, Sikorski wrote. Carlson used to host a primetime show on Fox News, but was fired in 2023 and now broadcasts on social media. He has interviewed Russian President Vladimir Putin and has been widely criticized for his pro-Russian views. The commentator was a prominent supporter of Donald Trump and an influential figure in the MAGA movement. However, he has recently said he plans to found a new political party, arguing that the United States is a one-party state posing as a democracy. Reporting for News from Poland, I'm Michał Owczarek.
0: 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Coming up, Art for Victory. 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
4: This sends a message to Ukraine and the soldiers that we are grateful, that we appreciate what they are doing, and that even though there isn't much we can do, we are making an effort.
0: We will also check what has been driving the situation on the global market of raw materials.
5: We are dealing now with quite fundamental changes in the global economy with respect to materials, raw materials, excavation, and as well as processing. This is due to development of new technologies.
0: But first, Polish state institutions and private businesses are increasingly endangered by cyber attacks, and these attempts are more and more often proving successful, as cyber criminals employ increasingly sophisticated tools like AI to do their bidding. More from Marcin Matuszewski.
6: Three more successful large-scale cyber attacks on Polish companies were reported in recent days. The Felk system, used by more than 16,000 dental practices across the country, admitted over the weekend that it has fallen victim to hackers. The perpetrators are now demanding a ransom in exchange for not disclosing the data of over 2 million patients. Furthermore, they are threatening doctors, claiming to be ready to inform on dentists who issued prescriptions for psychotropic drugs and stimulants beyond the scope of their practice's needs. Cybercriminals focused a lot of their interest on medical services in Poland this year, but they are expanding the scope of their targets. Also over the weekend, the Polish holiday booking service Vacacje.pl confirmed that unauthorized parties gained access to some employee email accounts and the customer service system. The company did not disclose how many of its clients were affected, but the potentially compromised data includes contact details and information such as passport numbers. Customers were urged to exercise caution and remain vigilant against potential fraud attempts. Speaking on Polish radio on Monday, one of Poland's leading cybersec experts, Tomasz Turba, emphasized that criminals may try to contact individuals or companies whose data has been stolen. For instance, they might send links requesting a top-up payment for a medical appointment. The amounts involved might be small, but the key factor is receiving a text message or email with a link to a site where you are asked to enter your credit card details, or encountering a pop-up window mimicking the login page for your email service or banking system. From there, cyber criminals branch out into various other schemes, such as launching a larger-scale cyber attack, resorting to blackmail, or draining significant sums of money from the victim's account. Another cyber attack confirmed in recent days was against one of Poland's largest providers of online accounting systems, fakturownia.pl. The incident resulted in a data breach exposing sensitive information belonging to 600,000 companies, both users of the service and their business partners. Poland's Digital Affairs Minister Krzysztof Gawkowski said that the government would help all companies that have been attacked, but that they also must increase their investment in cybersecurity. I call upon all companies in Poland. CyberSec should be your top priority expenditure, not the last one. Move it to the very top of your budgets. Remember that failing to secure yourselves properly puts your customers at risk of loss. Of course, if a cyber attack happens, the Polish state will provide assistance, as is the case with fakturownia.pl. We are working with the company that contacted us after suffering a cyber attack, securing their data and creating an opportunity to identify the perpetrator in the process. Poland's special services are already active in this regard, and an operational investigation into the matter is underway. Poland's Deputy Digital Affairs Minister Dariusz Standerski pointed out that work is underway on a government bill imposing additional obligations on entities that process personal data. These measures will primarily concern the expansion of liability for entities that process our data. A clear rule will be established stating that if an entity processes the data of more than 100,000 people, then even if it's just a processor, it will bear the same liability as an administrator, assuming full responsibility for the security of data it has access to. In the case of medical data, a risk assessment and a security audit will also be mandatory. Dariusz Standerski said, speaking on Polish radio. It was proven that many of the cyber attacks targeting Poland are instigated by Russia and Belarus, but it remains unclear whether this was the case regarding the recent string of online security breaches in Poland-based medical companies and others. The total number of people and businesses affected is hard to establish, but for the scale, just the single biggest of the 2026 attacks on the MyDR health record service used across Poland resulted in the leakage of sensitive data of more than 19 million people. For News from Poland, Marcin Matuszewski.
0: You're listening to News from Poland coming your way from Warsaw. Art for Victory is the motto of a charity project spearheaded by a group of art critics and social activists to support Ukraine and its people against Russia's ongoing invasion. Over to Agnieszka Bielawska.
4: Art for Victory is a social initiative aimed at supporting the Ukrainian people and soldiers fighting on the front lines. The launch of the campaign in Poland was held at the Museum of Modern Art in Warsaw on September the 30th, with a presentation of some of the over 100 works of art which will next go on auction. The funds will be for the purchases and delivery of equipment and humanitarian supplies, including cars, medicines, bandages and food, directly to the front lines, said the initiator of the action, writer and photographer Maciej Pisuk. We need to support people who defend us. The fact that Ukraine was the first in Putin's path does not change the reality that anyone fighting to defend Ukraine is also fighting to defend Europe. This is an act of aggression directed at the whole of Europe, yet so far only Ukraine is paying with blood in this struggle. Vasyl Bodnar, Ukraine's ambassador to Poland, expressed his gratitude for this remarkable initiative in a letter to the event participants. It was read out by the first secretary of the Embassy of Ukraine, Larisa Sidorenko. It uniquely bridges the world of Polish culture and art with tangible support for Ukraine. As Russia's war against Ukraine enters its fifth year, Ukrainian soldiers defend their homeland, its independence, and the right to freedom every single day, while Ukrainian cities remain targets of Russian attacks. Thousands of people have lost their loved ones, their homes, and their sense of security in these tragic circumstances. The knowledge that Ukraine is not alone takes on special significance. The idea was to organize a fundraiser not for war victims but for the defenders, said Maciej Pisuk. With the proceeds going to support the front line, it is also very important to me that this sends a message to Ukraine and the soldiers that we are grateful, that we appreciate what they are doing, and that even though there isn't much we can do, we are making an effort.
7: Niewiele możemy, ale się staramy.
4: The auction is supported by many artistic circles in Poland. Anda Rotenberg, art historian, curator and art critic, said it sends a very important signal to society. It shows that the creators are on the right side, politically certainly, but also on a human level. I would prefer the word empathy to sympathy. I believe society should recognize the sense of mission these artists possess so that we may truly understand what we owe to Ukraine. Among those who have contributed to the Art for Victory auction are Wilhelm Sasnal, Ewa Kuryluk, Mirosław Bałka, Elżbieta Jabłońska, as well as documentary photographer Jan Brykliczyński. I donated a photograph from the Bojko series, a project I worked on in Ukraine between 2009 and 2011. I felt it was my absolute duty to take part in this auction and help in any way I could. For one thing, I believe we and the world have incurred a blood debt to the Ukrainian people over the past few years. Personally, I also have strong artistic ties to the country, so when the opportunity arose to contribute, I offered both my photograph and the book that resulted from that project. The participants have donated not only their own works, books and memorabilia, but also pieces from private collections, including prints and drawings by Jonasz Stern, as well as a sculpture by Stanisław Zagajewski. The auction began on Allegro Charytatywni on September the 30th, immediately following the conclusion of the opening ceremony. A new batch of works will be added every 5 to 7 days, and the entire campaign will last approximately 2 months. For news from Poland, I'm Agnieszka Bielawska.
0: Finally in the magazine, in 2026, Polish investors have focused their purchasing and strategic capital allocations on raw materials essential for the green energy transition, advanced manufacturing, and strategic national reserves, while copper and gold emerged as the most popular strategic commodities for investors in Poland. To find out more, Danuta Isler spoke to Michał Szymański of the VIGC Quadrate Investment Fund.
8: 2026 is slowly coming to an end. Is this a good opportunity for Polish investors and global investors?
5: Every time, the exact timing is a big question. Timing is everything, as the capital markets say. What this time we are talking about more long-term trends rather than one quarter or even two quarters perspective. We are dealing now with quite fundamental changes in the global economy with respect to materials, raw materials, excavation, and as well as processing. This is due to development of new technologies, in particular AI, but AI also resulting in huge demand for electricity, electromobility, and green energy development, as well of business and military spending, which results in sometimes very concentrated demand on given type of materials. At the same time, geopolitical changes result in propensity to decrease dependency upon China, which concentrated quite a lot of excavation and processing materials, rare metals being flagship example.
8: I think the whole world wants to wean itself of China and its supplies.
5: Yes, but that results not only changes in the supply chains, but also the changes in which companies are becoming beneficiaries of these processes. So far, obviously, with respect, if everything is concentrated around China, the primary beneficiaries with respect to companies were Chinese and related companies. When geopolitical changes alter this picture, that more and more companies from developed markets are to deal with these processes, a certain part of these processes, therefore more and more companies listed on the recognized capital markets can be beneficiaries and can possess investment team for the investors.
8: So by geopolitical situation, you mean the war in Ukraine, for example, and what's happening in the Middle East?
5: Well, not only the war in Ukraine, it's a kind of example, but geopolitical changes, we mean tendency to focus much more on sovereignty or control, sovereign control over processes related to the metals, earth-red metals or raw materials.
8: So looking forward, 2026 and onwards, what's the best materials, metals I should invest in?
5: Yeah, this is a very good question.
8: Gold?
5: Typical answer is gold, but that's why we want to broaden the picture, that it is not gold only which shines. Yes,
8: so, yes, I should invest in copper.
5: Yeah, so several metals, I would like to point out one particular given metal. It is more theme, a bit more diversified. Also with that respect, we should pose stress diversification rather than just a single example, even so precious as gold.
8: So don't keep all your eggs in one basket.
5: Always true.
8: So finally, are Polish investors interested, or to what extent are Polish investors interested in investing in metals, precious metals, raw materials? Because I would say this is a foreign investment, right, rather than domestic.
5: Yeah, definitely.
8: Mm-hmm.
5: And the as we observe the amount of the investors for this asset class category, to be fair, a large part of this demand was focused or is still focused on gold,
8: mm-hmm.
5: gold funds and this type of theme. But as it is very easy to grasp, obviously, and obviously which track record for the last years was quite amazing and igniting further interest.
0: Danuta Isler was talking to Michał Szymański of VIGC Quadrat Investment Fund. And that item brought us to the end of this Monday edition of our News from Poland Current Affairs magazine. But remember to check our website and social media for first-hand information and updates. I'm Sławek Szewc. Thanks for sharing your time.

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1: Hello and welcome to Radio Prague International. I'm Daniel Sivala. Coming up in today's program, we'll pay tribute to the late Czech President Václav Havel on what would have been his 90th birthday. Among those remembering him in today's program are former US President Bill Clinton and later on his close friend from the dissident years and later political advisor Alexander Vondra. And given the growing popularity of 3D printing, we will look at whether all the printing materials are safe for long-term use. All that coming up. But first, the news with Vít Pohanka.
0: News.
2: The Czech Senate has unveiled a memorial plaque to former President Václav Havel on what would have been his 90th birthday. Senate President Miloš Vystrčil from the Civic Democratic Party and Dagmar Havlová attended the ceremony in Prague's Wallensteins Garden. The plaque bears a quotation from Václav Havel's first address to the Senate in 1997, highlighting its role as a forum whose members should put the country's long-term interests above personal or party interests. The ceremony formed part of events marking 30 years since the establishment of the Senate. Václav Havel, a playwright and leading communist-era dissident, died in 2011. A Czech man jailed in Russia after staging a protest on Moscow's Red Square has been released and has left the country. The Czech Foreign Ministry said on Monday, a Moscow court sentenced the man to 13 days in prison in September after he protested near Lenin's mausoleum. According to the Interfax news agency, he held a sign in English which Russian authorities said was intended to discredit the country's armed forces. The court also imposed two fines totaling 60,000 rubles, equivalent of around 15,000 Czech crowns. The Czech Foreign Ministry said the man was released on Saturday. Former Czech MP Petr Wolf from the SOSDEM party has received an additional one-year prison sentence for fleeing to Paraguay to avoid serving a six-year term for subsidy fraud. An Ostrava court handed down the sentence on Monday after the 66-year-old admitted guilt and expressed regret. The verdict is final. Petr Wolf was convicted in 2012 of defrauding the Environment Ministry while obtaining around 11 million Czech crowns in subsidies for two projects. He fled the Czech Republic and was wanted from 2013. Petr Wolf was arrested in Paraguay in September 2025 and extradited to Czechia the following month. Czech authorities have taken part in a major international police operation targeting illegal drugs, including substances used in e-cigarettes. The Interpol coordinated operation involved 17 countries and resulted in the seizure of 650 tons of drugs and pharmaceuticals worth more than $1.1 billion. Czech authorities participated alongside police from countries including Australia, China, Indonesia, Japan, Malaysia, and the United States. Interpol said the operation highlighted a rapidly expanding market for drugs consumed through vaping. Ketamine also surpassed methamphetamine by volume for the first time in an operation of this kind, with police seizing 17 tons. A Prague court has ordered former Motorists parliamentary candidate Jakub Svoboda to apologize to activist and documentary filmmaker Ivona Remundová over a false Facebook post. Jakub Svoboda claimed a photograph showed Ivona Remundová giving a Nazi salute during a protest against the motorists. The court found she had actually raised her arm while directing demonstrators. Jakub Svoboda was ordered to remove the post, publish an apology for 30 days, send Ivona Remundová a written apology, and pay her 50,000 crowns in damages. The ruling is not final and Jakub Svoboda can appeal. Around 40 editors-in-chief of Czech news and current affairs media have called on politicians and other public officials to reject violence, uphold standards of civil communication, and protect free access to information. In a joint appeal published on Monday, they stressed that politicians should not incite violence and should discourage aggressive behavior among their supporters, including on social media. The editors also warned against restricting access to official information, arguing that public institutions do not belong to those currently running them. A 2025 survey found that nearly 80% of Czech journalists had experienced aggression, attacks, or other threats. Patrick Schick has won the Golden Ball Award for the best Czech footballer of the season for the second time in his career. The 30-year-old Bayer Leverkusen striker overcame a deficit to Pavel Schulz in the spring round of voting to win by 19 points. Czech national team captain Ladislav Krejčí finished third. Schick previously won the journalist's poll in the 2021-2022 season. He finished second in both the autumn and spring rounds of voting, but topped the overall standings. Schick scored 22 goals for Leverkusen in all competitions last season and added 2 goals for the Czech national team. Clear or mostly clear skies are expected. Daytime highs will range between 18 and 23 degrees Celsius.
1: Among those paying tribute to Václav Havel on what would have been his 90th birthday has been former US President Bill Clinton, who in an interview for Czech radio shared memories of his political ally and long-term friend. Ian Willoughby has more.
3: Bill Clinton playing a saxophone he just received from Václav Havel at a Prague jazz club in 1994. The two presidents, who enjoyed very cordial relations, met numerous times. In an interview with Czech radio for the 90th anniversary of Havel's birth, Clinton recalled their first encounter in 1991, 2 years before he took office. By then, Clinton says Havel's prison letters had already made a strong impression on him.
4: First, I thought his writings had faithfully represented who he was. He seemed real. Second, we were meeting through our mutual friend Madeleine Albright, and he was very relaxed, and we had a good time. And my third reaction was, I want to stay in touch with this guy. I can learn a lot from him just watching him. And he had a funny way of always knowing what to say and when to say it.
3: The 42nd U.S. president interacted with the most powerful people in the world during his 8 years in office. But he says Czechia's dissident playwright turned head of state was among the international leaders he felt closest to.
4: I don't know that I enjoyed being with anybody in politics any more than him. He and I were friends. I got very close to Helmut Kohl, which was interesting because our politics were, some of our political bases were different a little bit. And I was really close to Mandela. But they were all people who believed in freedom and who did not think they should stay for life. They thought they should do their time, render their service, and go on with their lives. And we need to get that back.
3: Mr. Clinton, who's now 80, recalls Václav Havel as somebody who was always ready to dust himself off after political setbacks.
4: I think on his 90th birthday, people should remember about Havel that he never claimed to have all the answers, but he knew how things should be done. And he was never discouraged when people made decisions he didn't agree with. He just kept plugging.
3: Bill Clinton also says the Czech democracy leader, who died in 2011, had a steadfast outlook that has stayed with him over the decades.
4: My strongest memory of him always will revolve around our private conversations, because he would say to me over and over again, we have to trust freedom, we have to trust democracy. People will often make decisions we disagree with. Things will go backwards as well as forwards. But he said, if people are free, truly free, in a system which favors both majority rule and minority rights, and which preserves individual liberties, things will work out in the end. We have to believe that. He believed that, and so do I.
1: Former U.S. President Bill Clinton there, remembering the late Czech President Václav Havel on what would have been his 90th birthday. Moving on to something completely different. Experts from Charles University tested commonly used 3D printing materials and found that some of them can negatively affect human cells when used over a long period, potentially causing eczema or itching. The results of the Czech research have appeared in the prestigious scientific journal Nature Scientific Reports. Daniela Lazarova looks at their findings.
5: 3D printing materials are widely used today in a growing range of everyday products, prompting Czech researchers to investigate how some of them may affect human cells with prolonged use. Jiří Dejmek from Charles University's Faculty of Medicine in Plzeň says that originally the primary objective of the study was to find a material for 3D printing that was certifiably safe.
6: My jsme potřebovali materiál, kterého bychom věděli, že neškodí buňkám.
1: We needed a material that we could be 100% sure that it does not harm cells in the research we were conducting. We needed a special aid that we wanted to print from 3D material and had a problem finding information that would guarantee which material was certifiably safe.
5: The Biomedicine Center's laboratory shelves are full of different types of 3D printing materials of various colors, textures, and properties. These diverse qualities are achieved through additives, but these additives need not always be 100% safe when they come into contact with living cells. So far, nobody had investigated this as the materials are primarily technical products intended for manufacturing atypical components. Researcher Jiří Dejmek says that ascertaining what additives are present is generally problematic because it is a trade secret. However, some of the findings are cause for concern and will require further study.
6: Jeden z těch materiálů, které považujeme za problematický, je flex.
1: One of the materials that we consider problematic is flex. We found that after 7 days of direct contact with the skin, it significantly damages very resilient cells, and in sensitive people, it can cause itching or eczema. For instance, if they wear a bracelet printed from this material for a longer period of time.
5: The research team tested 16 types of the most common 3D printing materials. Iveta Baurová explains the process.
7: Nyní si otevřeme laminární box, tak se nalekněte.
1: We printed identical samples and placed roughly 10mm cubes next to laboratory cells in an incubator. After a week of cultivation, we take them out. We remove the old medium, remove the test material, and add fluorescent dye to the cells sitting at the bottom of the plate. Healthy cells gradually change color from purple to pink.
7: A dojde postupné změně z fialové na růžovou.
5: Those that do not change color point to a problem. The changes can be clearly seen under a special microscope, as Jiří Dejmek demonstrates.
6: Tady vidíte, že část té barvy zůstala fialová.
1: Here you can see that part of the sample remains purple. This means that the cell is not metabolizing. Its digestion has stopped working. It is very likely damaged in some way because it was exposed to toxic material. Under a microscope, we can see that the cells that were affected by the flex material have swollen nuclei. They definitely look different from healthy cells.
5: Not all the materials studied were found to be problematic. Dejmek says that materials such as PLA, which is polylactic acid, and most ABS and ASA materials showed no negative effects on human skin cells. The team will now analyze flex materials for 3D printing in much greater detail.
1: Daniela Lazarova with that report. A reminder that you're listening to Radio Prague International. People around the country are marking what would have been Václav Havel's 90th birthday on Monday with debates, film, screenings, book readings, and get-togethers. To mark the anniversary, Radio Prague International is launching a mini-series in which it speaks to some of his close friends and associates about the man behind the president. In the first edition, Vít Pohanka speaks to Alexander Vondra, one of Havel's closest collaborators, during the turbulent years surrounding the fall of communism.
2: Few people worked as closely with Václav Havel during the dramatic years surrounding the fall of communism as Alexander Vondra. He belonged to a younger generation of dissidents. In the 1980s, he helped publish underground legendary Samizdat magazine, Revolver Review, or Revolver Review, signed Charta 77, and in 1989 became its youngest spokesman. So he was there when Civic Forum, the broad movement that brought down communist rule, was founded during the Velvet Revolution. When Václav Havel became president at the very end of 1989, Alexander Vondra became his first foreign policy advisor. He later served as Czech ambassador to the United States and played a very important role in bringing Czechia into NATO. He went on to serve as foreign minister, deputy prime minister for European affairs and defense minister. Today, Alexander Vondra represents the Civic Democratic Party in the European Parliament and is a vice chair of the European Conservatives and Reformists Group. I visited him at his home in Litoměřice to talk about the man he knew so well, and I started by asking if he remembers he first heard about a man called Václav Havel.
8: Certainly I don't remember a date, or but it's a young guy, young man, in Prague. I was, of course, interested in freedom and in freedom fighters, because it was under the communism and we did not like it. I mean, the totalitarian environment in our country. So, like, if you are walking in the forest and looking for the mushrooms, so we were walking and looking for voices of freedom. And certainly Havel was the first pick. So I got to know about him, even I did not know him yet personally. I was reading his pieces, either those who were published in late 1960s during this brief period of certain liberalization. And then, of course, in Samizdat, because I had the access due to my friends in the school, in the pubs, which serves as some kind of a substitution for the schools in the year.
9: Were you perhaps nervous when you first met him and, you know, came?
8: Sure, a little bit, you know, if like a young student is approaching some famous professor. So I wasn't nervous, of course. But again, I was lucky because Havel had an ability, you know, not to speak to you from, let's say,
9: high above.
8: High above, but like an equal guy. So that was one of the reasons why he was encircled also by the younger people. He was not behaving like some former Politburo member, but as a artist, intellectual, and friend. So the nervosity has evaporated very soon.
9: I've already spoken to some people who met him before 1989, and I always ask about what sort of charisma did he have as a kind of dissident leader. Did he have charisma, you think?
8: He had a charisma, but he had not this charisma of the bulldozer or tractor or type, you know, like a boxer. Or his charisma grew up from a much softer approach. So he was not abrasive. He was not lecturing. He was not even a type of a missionary or whatever. But he was listening to you, and then gave you some kind of a summary, which was always, I concluded after the meetings, you know, he said this exactly what I mean, but I'm not able to express such perfectly like he did. So it was a form of charisma or authority, but let's say different type from those, you know, who are, you know, shining like a reflector that you are almost blind. But it's a kind of a, you know, there's a book, Little Big Man. So he was little by the physical strength or height, but big with the ability to project a certain ideas in an understandable way, you know. He had a certain ambition, you know, to be also a philosopher, but he was the type of a philosopher who was understandable for us who were not trained in philosophy.
9: When he started making public speeches, it, as far as I remember, he didn't seem to be a kind of natural speaker. It seemed to me that he needs to write it beforehand.
8: Absolutely. Right. He was not, you know, he was a playwright, so he was writing the plays, but he was not an actor. Although he had a certain style when he suddenly performed like a comedian, this type of comedian who does not take himself seriously, you know, and that's close to the Czech sense of humor. So, yes, there was a certain moment when he played the role of a player, not just the playwright or actor. But definitely he was not the big speaker who would be, you know, managing the crowds by his quality articulation or loudspeak speeches or, you know, Clinton was, for example, great in this respect. Many others. We had also some Czech politicians who were very skilled speakers, despite being more dull inside. Havel was the opposite. So he even lacked some kind of a natural self. He was a courageous man who, if he decided to go against the current, he went and paid the price. But it was not generated by some over self-confidence, but rather by some sense of responsibility and internal conviction. So public speeches, it was a torture for him. You know, as a writer, he wanted to be perfect. He wanted to be unique every time, which is just exactly the opposite to the basic rule of the political speeches. Be straight, go in slogans and repeat this over and over again at the same time. So that was something what he really didn't like personally. So he had to write everything on his own, yeah, and prepare this, you know, nights before. So it was very demanding for his time and energy. Usually, you know, the politician does not have a time to write something over the day because you have to meet the people, fix the problems. So it's usually in the night. Yeah, maybe some weekends you can. And any important speech which he considered to be important one, it had to be written by himself. Then, of course, he sent this to us, the advisors, you know, just for some editing or asking, you know, whether we have some kind of a criticism of a recommendation to correct something. And if he had some recommendation to correct something, something to cut, something to add, we had always to fight with the proud author and convince him that we are right and he's wrong. So yes, for him that was a torture, because, you know, if you have an ambition to speak differently in every, you know, as an author, so it goes against the role of the politics, you know.
9: I suppose you are now talking about the later time, or I suppose around the, you know, the kind of whirlwind of events of 1989, when we are speaking about the speeches, and later on when you worked with him as when he became a president, right?
8: Well, you know, the revolutionary time, they were extraordinary. So, you know, after many years of silence and slowly movement to nowhere, suddenly the history has been speeding up. So, yes, that was a moment when there was not a time, you know, to prepare some speeches. You know, some of the most important, like this famous New Year's address in the Czech TV, yes, he wrote this for himself.
9: How long did it take him to write it? Sorry to interrupt you. I mean, the New Year's speech.
8: You know, I don't remember how exactly in this case, but usually what I remember, so there was a plan, you know, to have a speech in the U.S. Congress or to have some speech at the Sorbonne University, you know, about the future of the world. Usually he had to reserve for himself, you know, a couple of days and to escape to his country house outside of Prague when, you know, he could be more isolated. And so, for example, a weekend. And then he needed a weekend before then to send this to us for some possible corrections. Then we were meeting, advocating for our recommendations. So just such a major speech required, let's say, 10 days preparation, not just, you know, only one day.
9: And it would always be, if possible, time-wise, the kind of ping-pong between him and his advisors, I suppose, including yourself.
8: Later on, when we became more professional, so it started that we wrote something, you know, some ideas, recommendation to feed him, and then he sit down in his country house to put this together according his own style, according to his ideas. And then once the product has been finished, so he sent this to us for opinion.
9: Last question. And how do you personally kind of remember him? How do you think he should be remembered by people?
8: I think, you know, it's not up to me to give some ultimate answer. You know, I think the history will offer its ultimate answer. Yes, of course, we sometimes have this tendency after expressing our sense of ingratitude then to transform into some cult, you know. Our Father Masaryk, you know, this is famous book by Jan Herben, you know, it's a banalization of our first president. So sometimes you could see with Havel too in certain circles who really like him and want to express the love. Now I think the history, of course, in the history, you know, we will have some critical reflection, but I'm absolutely convinced that this critical reflection would be really positive, that his contribution to the well-being of this modern nation, that his contribution is absolutely as big as was the Masaryk's. Those two persons were the greatest Czechs of the 20th century. I have not a doubt about this.
1: 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Look out for more interviews with people remembering their time with Václav Havel in our new miniseries. And I'm afraid that's all we have time for in this half an hour broadcast from Prague. 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And you can follow us on social media. This is Daniel Sivala saying thanks for listening and take care.

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You got to accent to aid the positive and eliminate the negative. Black John. რაც ჭირდება.

you keep coming back for more. Say that's all right. Say that's all right.